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How old was I when I first seen old Rivers? I can't remember when he wandered around. Well, that old fella did a heap of work. Spent his whole life walking plowed ground. He had a one-room shack not far from us, and, well, we was about as poor as him. He had one old mule he called Midnight, and I trailed along after them. He used to plow them rows straight and deep, and I'd come along there behind, busting up clods with my own bare feet. Old Rivers was a friend of mine. The sun would get high and that mule would work, and old Rivers would finally say, "Whoa." He'd wipe his brow and lean back in the reins and talk about a place he's gonna go. He'd say, "One of these days, I'm gonna climb that mountain, walk up there among them clouds where the cotton's high and the corns are growing and there ain't no fields to plow." I got a letter today from the folks back home, and they're all fine, crops is dry. Down near them in, Mom said, "Son, you know old Rivers died. Sitting here now in this new plowed earth, trying to find me a little shade. With the sun beating down across the fields, I see that mule, old Rivers, and me. Now one of these days, I'm gonna climb that mountain, walk up there among them clouds, where the cotton's high and the corns are growing, and there ain't no fields to plow. With the sun beating down across the fields, I see that mule, old Rivers, and me."

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1: Take a look at your overnight weather forecast. A low overnight of 73 with mostly cloudy skies and calm winds. Today we have an 80% chance of showers and thunderstorms possible throughout the morning and into the afternoon. High today near 91 with calm winds becoming easterly at 5 to 8 miles per hour. So low overnight 73 and our high today near 91 with 80% chance of showers. And that's a look at your Bass Capital Radio weather.

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1: Take a look at your overnight weather forecast. A low overnight of 73 with mostly cloudy skies and calm winds. Today we have an 80% chance of showers and thunderstorms possible throughout the morning and into the afternoon. High today near 91 with calm winds becoming easterly at 5 to 8 miles per hour. So low overnight 73 and our high today near 91 with 80% chance of showers. And that's a look at your Bass Capital Radio weather.

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1: Take a look at your overnight weather forecast. A low overnight of 73 with mostly cloudy skies and calm winds. Today we have an 80% chance of showers and thunderstorms possible throughout the morning and into the afternoon. High today near 91 with calm winds becoming easterly at 5 to 8 miles per hour. So low overnight 73 and our high today near 91 with 80% chance of showers. And that's a look at your Bass Capital Radio weather.

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1: Take a look at your overnight weather forecast. A low overnight of 73 with mostly cloudy skies and calm winds. Today we have an 80% chance of showers and thunderstorms possible throughout the morning and into the afternoon. High today near 91 with calm winds becoming easterly at 5 to 8 miles per hour. So low overnight 73 and our high today near 91 with 80% chance of showers. And that's a look at your Bass Capital Radio weather.

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Hi, this is J.R. Grimes from the Putnam County Department of Public Safety, reminding you to stay safe, stay vigilant in times of disaster, whether it be through wildfire, storms, or any type of other community events that are of any concern. 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

thing that I'd never have the confidence to say. There are things I believe that I only figure out when I sit down to play. 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There are things that I sing that I'd never have the confidence to say.

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Happy gardening! 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
1: Take a look at your overnight weather forecast. A low overnight of 73 with mostly cloudy skies and calm winds. Today we have an 80% chance of showers and thunderstorms possible throughout the morning and into the afternoon. High today near 91 with calm winds becoming easterly at 5 to 8 miles per hour. So low overnight 73 and our high today near 91 with 80% chance of showers. And that's a look at your Bass Capital Radio weather.

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1: Take a look at your overnight weather forecast. A low overnight of 73 with mostly cloudy skies and calm winds. Today we have an 80% chance of showers and thunderstorms possible throughout the morning and into the afternoon. High today near 91 with calm winds becoming easterly at 5 to 8 miles per hour. So low overnight 73 and our high today near 91 with 80% chance of showers. And that's a look at your Bass Capital Radio weather.

Hi, this is Tammy Baxter with Young Life of Putnam County, reminding you that it is a sin to bore a kid. 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

tickets. I said, you'll see what I mean if you show up tonight. He said, I doubt you'll change my opinion. I'll be kind of busy, but hey man, I'll try. Then later on when we finished our songs about scars and cars and broken hearts, I saw him. He was standing there right next to the stage and he shouted,

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1: Take a look at our weather forecast for today. 80% chance of showers and thunderstorms today with a high near 91. Calm winds becoming easterly at 5 to 8 miles per hour. Showers and thunderstorms for tonight at 80% also. Slight chance of showers in the evening between 11 p.m. and 2 a.m. Our low tonight, 73. So today, 80% chance of rain throughout the day and the evening. High 91 and our low tonight, 73. And that's a look at your Bass Capital Radio weather.

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0: Hey, who wants gum?
1: I do. Thanks.
0: Don't thank me. Think Native Americans.
1: Native Americans gave me chewing gum? I didn't know that.
0: Yeah, they also gave you parkas and canoes and snow goggles
1: what?
0: And adobes and chaps and electroplating.
1: Really?
0: So many things. Lacrosse, hammocks, baby bottles,
1: seriously?
0: Rubber, the compass, camouflage, aspirin.
1: Aspirin? I didn't know that either.
0: Yep. And kayaks, yams, maple syrup, suspension
1: maple
0: bridges,
1: syrup.
0: Umbrellas, vanilla, freeze-drying, harpoons,
1: really?
0: Peppers, avocados.
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2: NBC News Radio, I'm Jim Forbes. The U.S. government will reportedly be owning an interest in Venezuelan oil. The Wall Street Journal says the Pentagon plans to take a 35% stake in a private company holding Venezuelan oil rights. Venezuela's interim president, meanwhile, says the South American country's energy agreement with the U.S. would remain in force for 25 years and will target an increase in crude output to 1.5 million barrels per day. And search and rescue efforts continue in Nepal as the death toll from last week's catastrophic flooding is now over 700. Officials in the Himalayan country say about 2,500 people, including dozens of Americans and other foreigners, remain missing, and over 200 have been injured. The flooding happened Wednesday when the collapse of a glacier sent a wall of water rushing through a mountain town near the Chinese border. I'm Jim Forbes.
3: This is Florida News Now.
4: Fort Lauderdale police are investigating a shooting among teenage acquaintances. Officers responded to a residence near Northwest 17th Avenue and 9th Street around 4 a.m. to reports of a shooting. NBC6 spoke to the victim's grandmother.
5: Apparently they came to the house and was threatening her and said they wanted to fight her. And her and her friends came out the door, and the next thing they know was pow, pow, pow, pow, pow.
4: The victim was taken to the hospital in critical condition. No arrests have been made. Police are investigating. A four-month sales tax holiday on certain camping and hunting gear, including guns and ammunition, is back this year. Starting Tuesday and running through the end of this year, Florida will provide a sales tax exemption on items including fishing rods and reels, tackle boxes, tents, sleeping bags, firearms, and ammunition. Scott Shelley is the president of the Florida Retail Federation.
6: One of the distinguishing factors of this holiday is it covers some pretty high-end items, and the opportunity for savings is maybe more significant because of that. Again, we're talking about tents to $200, firearm fishing rod combos to $150. The savings can really add up.
4: State economists projected last year's discount period would save shoppers about $44.8 million. NASA is set to launch the Nancy Grace Roman Space Telescope from Kennedy Space Center at 7:26 this morning. After launch, the telescope will take about 30 days to reach its destination, located nearly a million miles from Earth. Florida is gearing up for its second bear hunt in a decade. Florida Fish and Wildlife officials will accept bear harvest permit applications from September 11th through the 21st. Only a limited number of residents and non-resident permits will be awarded. Participants must also have hunting licenses. The hunt will run from December 5th through the 27th in one of four bear harvest zones. Last year, more than 170 permits were granted, with 52 bears killed. With Florida's News, I'm Tim Adkins.
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0: Good morning. This is Pastor Matt Huntley at Christ Independent Methodist Church in Palatka. CIMC is a place where everyone can know God intimately, grow in faith together, and show the world who Jesus is. 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I pray that this message encourages you today to know Jesus and to walk in His truth.
1: We're going to look at God's word today and what it teaches us about. Here we go. You ready? Relationships. You're like, great. Yeah, there we go. Relationships. Just let it sink in a minute. It's going to feel better in a little bit. Okay. Relationships. We're going to look at relational wisdom, what God's word tells us about relationships in three different areas. Okay. We're going to look at neighbors, our friends, and then closer to home, our family. Okay. Whew. So if you're ready, we're going to look at Proverbs. So if you sum up the Bible, if you look at the entire Bible as a whole, it's all about relationships. From the beginning, all the way through to the last page, it's relationship after relationship after relationship. And when the fall happened, it caused a break in that relationship. And immediately what God set in motion was a rescue plan. He initiated immediately what would be the picture from that time forevermore would point to what Jesus would do when an animal was sacrificed and it gave the shed blood was there and the covering of the skin was put on Adam and Eve to cover their sin and shame. So even from the beginning, and it would foreshadow what Christ would do for us when he would shed his blood for us and cover our sin and shame to bring us into a right relationship and fellowship with him. So sin broke that relationship and fellowship and Christ made it right again. But only those who have put their faith in Jesus will it be made right. Apart from God, we are not in relationship and not in fellowship. We need Christ. So we have this beautiful, this on and on through the scriptures. The Bible is full of relationships of people who just messed up over and over, did things right. And sometimes they did things wrong. You know, right and wrong, back and forth. That's what this Bible is. It's a lot of relationship problems. Can anybody identify with having relationship problems? Chuckle, chuckle, chuckle, chuckle. Everybody. We all know what this is like, right? We need God in this. We need to know what his word tells us, his wisdom tells us in these areas. So we're going to look at this. And when you look at Revelation all the way to the end, I talked about in the beginning. When you get to the end of the book, you have this beautiful picture of this new heaven and new earth coming together. And God and his people becoming one. He says that God will be their people, he will be their God, and he'll forever be with them. That his presence is all they need and all they want and desire. That God himself will be their dwelling place. It's this perfect relationship restored forever and ever. And since God created and intended creation to be in a perfect relationship with him, he knows that our relationship with him absolutely affects every other relationship we have in our lives. Everything. If you don't get the relationship with God part right, you won't know how to work relationships. It's a mess already. So we need God's way, God's path to do it right. We need him. That can be hard. But the most stress in our lives and the greatest blessing in our lives comes from relationships. We need to follow God's wisdom and God's word. So join with me, just looking on screen. I'm not following a whole long passage, so I'm going to be jumping around quite a bit. I always like to give that disclaimer in case you're like, man, where is he going? I can't get there fast enough. If you want to write down some of these references, I would encourage

Anybody who's maybe tired. This is really talking about being considerate. Thinking about other people more than yourself. Thinking about other people's needs, other people's wants, other people's desires more than what you want to do. Being selfless, being thoughtful, considerate about what's going on in other people's homes and other people's lives. You know, Jesus said, treat people the way you want to be treated. It's the golden rule, right? Jesus said it. So that's that one. Look, here's another one. And we're just going to keep taking it up a notch. Is that okay? We're just going to ratchet it up every time, just a little bit more, okay? Proverbs 25:17. Let your foot be seldom in your neighbor's house, lest he have his fill of you and hate you. Don't overstay your welcome, all right? But be there for your neighbor. Be there for your neighbor. Absence makes the heart grow fonder. You've heard that. It's better to have your neighbor wishing you'd come around more than wishing, you know, when are you going to leave? That kind of thing. These are some easy ones, okay? But this can be applied to all relationships. Okay, just knowing what's appropriate, knowing what is acceptable, having a little bit of self-awareness and a sensitivity to the Holy Spirit and to other people. What do they need right now? What would help them right now the most? What would bless them from their perspective? Here's another one. Proverbs 3:29-30. Do not plan evil against your neighbor who dwells trustingly beside you. Do not contend with a man for no reason when he has done you no harm. We need to be people of high character who are trustworthy. Your neighbor should be able to trust you, and you should be able to trust your neighbor. This is a character issue. We have to be honest. We have to represent Christ. We have to show our neighbors who Jesus is by the way that we live, in our godliness, in our faithfulness. Look at Proverbs 29:5. A man who flatters his neighbor spreads a net for his feet. A man who flatters his neighbor spreads a net for his feet. Flattery is a form of dishonesty. It's a form of manipulation. Flattery is a way of making someone think one thing about themselves or what you think about them so that you can control them. That's what flattery is about. It's one thing to pay someone a compliment that's genuine. That's another thing altogether to have an ulterior motive behind what you're saying. We need to have honest hearts, honest speech, sincerity. Proverbs 26:28 takes it another step further. It says, a lying tongue, which again, flattery is a form of that. A lying tongue hates its victims, and a flattering mouth works ruin. It causes destruction. So we have to be honest, and we have to love people genuinely. Proverbs 26:18-19. And this is the last one here, I think, on neighbors. Like a madman who throws firebrands, arrows, and death is the man who deceives his neighbor and says, I'm only joking. I think many of us have fallen into that at times. And maybe it's, you know, not with a physical neighbor, maybe it's with a friend or a family member, to where we think, oh, I can joke this way, I can talk this way, and I can. If I get a bad reaction, then I'm going to turn it around last minute and change it and say, I was only kidding. Anybody ever been there? Anybody been on the receiving end of that? It does not feel good. And you know, behind that sarcasm is a little bit of truth. We got to be careful of that. We have to be careful of that. Honesty, encouragement, not flattery and dishonesty. Here's what Jesus said about our neighbor, how we should treat our neighbor. Jesus said that the greatest commandment is to love the Lord your God with all of your heart, soul, mind, and strength. And then he said the second is like it, to love your neighbor as yourself. And then he says at the end of that, there is no other commandment greater than these. So you want to look at the Proverbs, you want to look at wisdom, and looking at the checklist, okay, I'm not flatter, you know, I don't do flattery, I'm quiet in the morning. You can look at all these little things and check the boxes, but here's the deal. We have to love our neighbor, and not just, again, our physical neighbor. That's true, but this is anybody else. We have to love them like we love ourselves. And beyond that, we have to love them as Christ has loved us. Christ calls us to love our neighbor as we love ourselves. And in Luke's account, this is what one of his disciples pops up and says, well, who's my neighbor?
I mean, remember, they were traveling around. They didn't really have neighbors. They're like, okay, we're

0: kind of like on foot. We're sleeping wherever we stop. Like, who's my neighbor, really? You know what he does? He tells that story of the Good Samaritan. He says, this guy was a neighbor. This guy who walks along and sees somebody that would be considered his enemy. And he says, instead of leaving him there in the dust and in blood, beaten up and battered, I'm going to pick this guy up. I'm going to take him to an inn. I'm going to pay his way. I'm going to clean up his wounds and care for him. I'm going to give the innkeeper extra money to cover the bill, and says, if he owes anything else, I'll take care of it when I get back. That's the kind of neighbor that Jesus says we should be. That kind of love that comes from Christ. Christ's love and grace and mercy and forgiveness and kindness towards us for our sin, that he saved us from ourselves and all that wickedness that we had in us and set us as his sons and daughters. We need to be, that should propel us and compel us to do something with that. To live this out in action with our neighbor. That is true wisdom. And now let's take a look now at what it says about friends. We're going to go a little bit deeper. So that's our neighbors. Look at what Proverbs says about our friends. Proverbs warns us in many places that we should be careful who our friends are. We should be careful who our friends are. Look at Proverbs 13:20. Whoever walks with the wise becomes wise. But the companion or the friend of fools will suffer harm. Whether we think we are or not, we are influenced by the people we put around us. We think oftentimes that we are being the influencer, but the truth is, more often than not, we are the one being influenced. We are shaped by the people we put around us. And here it says that if we put ourselves around wise people, if we make friends with people who are wise, then we ourselves will become wise. But if we make our friends the fools, then we are going to become foolish and we're going to come to ruin. We'll suffer harm. This is another example where Proverbs says in many other places, if you think you are wise in your own eyes, you are a fool. There's only one way to be wise. And this is God's design. We should choose friends who are wise. We'll become wise. Here's what the Apostle Paul said in 1 Corinthians 15:33. Do not be deceived, because we are so easily deceived. Do not be deceived. Bad company ruins good morals. Now here's a modern phrase you've probably heard that sounds a lot like this. Show me your friends and I'll show you your future. You ever heard that before? The people you put yourself around, you will be molded into their image. So number one, that's why we need to spend a lot of time with Christ so we're molded into his image. And the people we put around us should be godly people, people of wisdom, so that we are molded into more of the character of Jesus. That's what he wants us to be. And don't be deceived, he says, because this is so easy to fall into. We think we can handle it. We think we're not affected by it, but we are. We need to point people around us to wisdom and be the wise one to that friend. And we need our friends to be wise for us and surround ourselves with those people. Here's a bit more from Proverbs on friends we should avoid. Proverbs 24:1-2 says, be not envious of evil men, nor desire to be with them. Did you catch that? Nor desire to be with them. Do not be envious of them. Don't want what they have. Don't desire to be with them, for their hearts devise violence and their lips talk of trouble. Proverbs 23:20-21 says this. Do not be among, this is what he's saying to avoid, do not be among drunkards or among gluttonous eaters of meat. For the drunkard and the glutton will come to poverty, and slumber will clothe them with rags. Those type of friends lack self-control. And we are to be seeing rise within us, what the Holy Spirit produces in us is self-control. And so he's saying these type of friends who don't have self-control, who don't have the fruit of the Spirit in this way, you should avoid them, because guess what's going to happen? You're going to become just like them. Come to poverty, clothed with rags. There's no blessing there. There's no benefit there, only harm. And it's a whole lot easier to get pulled down from where you are than it is for you to try to lift somebody up who's in that. They're going to bring you down. Proverbs 24:21-22 says, my son, fear the Lord and the king. And here it is again. Do not join with those who do otherwise. Do you hear that? Fear the Lord and fear the king. For disaster will arise suddenly from them, and who knows the ruin that will come from them both. We need, again, to be around people of wisdom. And these type of friends described here are friends who fear the Lord. If you're surrounding yourself with people who don't know Jesus, who don't love Jesus, we are to avoid being with them. That is going to pull us away from fellowship with God. Also, it mentions there to fear the king. You need to be around people who are doing the right thing. You need to be around people who are living their life in such a way to be respectful of authority. Because then you have somebody who's saying, I don't want to do what they say. I want to do whatever I want to do. And therefore, that just continues to grow and grow to say, I don't want to do what God tells me to do. I'm going to reject that authority. So we need to be around people who love God and who want to do the right thing. Now, what kind of friends does Proverbs say we should have and that we should be for others? Proverbs 17:17. It's a great verse. A friend loves at all times. A friend loves at all times, and a brother is born for adversity. That means they're given to us for times of trouble because we face it, and that's a gift. These friends are there in the good times and the bad. They don't give up on you. They love at all times. They don't give up when it gets hard. They support you through the struggle and encourage you. They press you on to Jesus. And they're even there to challenge you. Proverbs 27:6 says this about that. Faithful are the wounds of a friend. Profuse are the kisses of an enemy. That means a real friend will be willing to speak the truth in love to you. And if you're a true friend, you should be willing to speak the truth in love to them. Not just what they want to hear. They don't flatter you, but will be honest with you and point you to the truth. They'll carry you to Jesus, point you to God's word, even if it might hurt your feelings. That's a lot of times with friendships. It's like, I'm not going to tell this person this because they're going to get mad. Or I'm not going to tell this person this. That's going to make them upset. Well, you're not helping them to grow in Jesus. Now, we're not supposed to be pointing out the speck in our brother's eye while we have a log in our own eye. Okay, that's first. But we should love our friends enough to say, hey, you're headed down this path. It's a path of destruction. You're choosing things that don't honor God. There's a consequence to that. I love you too much to let you continue to go down there and not just speak the truth to you and say, I love you. God's way says this way. Let's do that. I'll walk beside you. Let's do this. That's a hard conversation. Most people avoid that stuff, but the Bible says if you're not willing to do that, then you're not really a true friend, because a true friend loves at all times. And faithful are the wounds of a friend. That doesn't mean, you know, go on purposely hurting somebody. But that's a good thing to speak the truth in love to people. And look at verse 9 of chapter 27. It says, oil and perfume make the heart glad, and the sweetness of a friend comes from his earnest counsel. Here's the last one on friends from Proverbs, and it's probably the most popular. I love this verse. Proverbs 27:17 says, iron sharpens iron, and one man sharpens another. As iron sharpens iron, so one man sharpens another. This goes back to the first thing that we talked about here with friends, and that it's important who we put around us, and it's important the kind of friend that we are to other people. You have a role in your friends' lives to help disciple them. That's a word we don't really probably use in our everyday conversations with people. It's like, hey, let's disciple together. Doesn't that sound so churchy? Let's disciple. Brother, sister, do you want to disciple together? Do you want to walk in discipleship together? But from a biblical standpoint, what that means is, hey, do you want to follow Jesus or not? Hey, I want to follow Jesus. Will you go with me? That's what this means. And so we need to be people who are being iron to other people, helping sharpen them to be more like Jesus, to follow him, to follow his word. And we need to be listening to people who are pointing us in that direction so that we are the ones being sharpened. This is God's plan for what he calls the church, for us to sharpen each other, to disciple each other. Now, if you're not acting like iron, if you're not doing your part and being sharp as a godly man and a godly woman and helping other people do that, we're actually doing more harm than good to the body and to that person. If you try to cut with a dull knife, It's way more dangerous than cutting with a sharp knife. The sharp knife does its job. You don't have to sit there and have that thing slip or have that thing. You get cut with a dull knife, it's a lot deeper and a lot wider. It hurts. So if you're sharp the way we should be, following Jesus, if I'm doing it and if you're doing it and the people next to you are doing it, then we're functioning the way that God wants us to be. We're effective for the kingdom. Now, lastly, we're going to look at wisdom from Proverbs about relationships within our family, those closest to us. I'll start with the family in general, and then I'll talk about specifics. Listen to this from Proverbs 24, 3 and 4. By wisdom, a house is built, and by understanding, it is established. By knowledge, the rooms are filled with all precious and pleasant riches. Now, underline three things there: wisdom, understanding, and knowledge. And the things that are attached to those, that's the foundation. And then that's the structure. And then the knowledge part, that's the decor. All three of those parts are vitally important for the function of a home. You can't build a home unless you have a solid foundation. And what do you do with a foundation if you don't put a house on it? It's just a slab. So then you have the structure of the understanding. And then you have knowledge. You have actual things that go with it that you use every day that make a home a home. By wisdom, a house is built. By understanding, it's established. By knowledge, the rooms are filled with all precious and pleasant riches. A wise house or a wise family isn't built accidentally. There's a process to it. It happens intentionally. So what does God tell us? In Proverbs 3:33, it says, "The Lord's curse is on the house of the wicked, but he blesses the dwelling of the righteous." If you want your home to be blessed, you have to pursue righteousness and not tolerate sin. Don't let it in. The godly home is a blessed home. The home of the wicked, those who don't pursue the things of God or prioritize holiness, God will not bless. It says here he will curse. Now, some of us might be wondering, like, why is my home not blessed? Why are my children this? Why are my finances this? Why this, why that? I'm having all these problems. And we try to fix all those problems instead of going, man, let me first start. Is my heart right with God? Am I doing the things that God wants me to do? Am I living a holy life? Am I pursuing righteousness, a life that's pleasing to him? Am I encouraging my spouse and my children and anybody who comes in that this is what this home's going to be about? If we don't pursue that and prioritize that, we can't expect the blessings of God. Why would God bless a home that doesn't want him in? That doesn't want him? And I'm not talking about just saying we're Christians and having professions of faith and coming to church. I'm talking about living this stuff out at home when it's a real deal. When things are hard and tough, we say we're going to follow God no matter what. The godly home that does this is blessed. But if we tolerate sin and we just don't care about what happens and we just come back next Sunday and we get cleaned up for Sunday and we come back and we get our fill spiritually and we get washed and then we go back and live whatever life we want and we come back next week and do the same, wash, rinse, repeat, go back home, get dirty, come back. God says if you prioritize your home to be a godly home, he's going to bless your home. We can't expect his blessing otherwise. He doesn't owe it to us. He's got a plan. He's got a design. We have to say what Joshua said in 24:15. We sang it a little bit ago. He said, this is the latter part of verse 15. He says, "As for me and my house, we will serve the Lord." He's like, you guys over here, you guys decide whatever you want to do. Here's the right path. Here's the wrong path. Whatever y'all choose, that's on you. Here's my decision. Here's my decision for my home, for my family. We will serve the Lord. Additionally, about the home and the family, a wise home is a place of peace. Proverbs 17:1 says, "Better is a dry morsel with quiet than a house full of feasting with strife." Most homes, especially homes in America where we have this thing called the American dream, where we want to work, work, work, and anybody can, man. I love America's possibilities that we have freedom to say you can be whatever you want, whatever God is leading you to be and do, whatever strengths and talents and abilities you have and opportunities you take and work that you put in. You can do something with that. But here's what God tells us. If we have a skyrocketing portfolio and we have a nice, wonderful home, in a wonderful neighborhood, and we have a great car and a great retirement. And we have, but if we're not serving the Lord in that family, if that home is not a godly home, we've missed everything. We've prioritized it all wrong. If our relationships, our relationship with God is not where it needs to be, and our relationships with each other is falling apart, what's the point of all the stuff? What's the point of the physical home when the spiritual home and then the family itself is falling apart? It says here that we've got more wealth in godliness than we do with actual money. You want to be rich? Be a godly husband. Be a godly wife. Be a godly mom and dad and grandparent and family member, whatever your role is, son or daughter, aunt, uncle, I don't care. You want to fulfill your role and be blessed how God says, you'll be rich in the Lord if you do it his way. Here's what the Apostle Paul said about the structure of the home. Colossians 3, 18 through 21. Wives, submit to your husbands as is fitting in the Lord. Husbands, love your wives and do not be harsh with them. Children, obey your parents in everything, not just what we want to. In everything. For this pleases the Lord. Fathers, do not provoke your children lest they become discouraged. And then in another letter, Paul writes to the Ephesians in chapter 6, children, obey your parents in the Lord, for this is right. Honor your father and mother. This is the first commandment with promise. It's one of the Ten Commandments.
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1: Hello, this is Kenny Morris. My co-host Bill Hughes and I want this program to be all about the Lord. For an hour, we want to give you hope and encouragement and let you know that all things are possible with God. And remember, your salvation only comes from our Lord and Savior, Jesus Christ. So if you believe on Him, you will have eternal life. So for the next hour, let's worship Him together.
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1: 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The song is called I Just Got to Heaven.

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That was Ernie Hawson's signature sound from 2022 with America Medley. Now here's Charles Billingsley and Bach Tafe, also from 2022, America the Beautiful.

wondering what you're waiting for. So much hatred, round-the-clock crime. The devil's working him some overtime.

That was Tim Menzies from February 24 with Make a Mess. Now here's Amazing Grace sung by B.J. Thomas from his Precious Memories release.

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1: I was listening to my car radio the other day when one of my favorite songs came on and I started singing along. All of a sudden, this is a test. This station is conducting a test of the emergency broadcast system. If this had been an actual emergency, the signal you just heard would have been followed by official information, news, or instructions. This concludes the test of the emergency broadcast system. I thought, what just happened? They decided to do a random test during the bridge of my favorite song. I was singing to the top of my lungs when this bionic cricket started screaming at me. I had a great laugh. Surely they could give us a better warning. But then I realized the test would not have the same effect. People would tune them out like they tune out the oxygen mask drill on airplanes. You know, if a DJ said, "We're getting ready to test our emergency broadcast system," there will be an annoying loud noise that will duplicate the sound and sensation of a 2-pound earwig trapped in your ear canal doing an Irish jig on your delicate eardrum, everyone would quickly change the station. So, my takeaway is that they should continue the testing the way they've always done it. It is the same way in life. There will always be a test when we least expect it. They come without warning. We sometimes feel blindsided with an emergency when actually it's just a test. So let's remember to count it all joy when we encounter tests and trials along the way.
0: To learn more about humorist, speaker, and storyteller Tim Lovelace, or to find out when Tim will be in your area, go to timlovelace.com and be sure to follow Tim on social media.
2: Let us know if you would like to hear a song again or suggest someone for us to play. 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
7: My son Levi was so proud to turn 3, but he will never get the chance to turn 4. I'm Nicole Hughes, Levi's mom. And while on a family vacation, his childhood was snatched away when I turned to close a bag of chips. He was sitting on the couch surrounded by friends, and I split a brownie with him. And then somehow he slipped out the back door unnoticed, down a flight of stairs, and fell into the pool. When I jumped in to grab my son, the other half of the brownie was still in my mouth. I never thought my child would drown, but I was wrong. 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
1: Hello, everybody. This is Jeff King, and I want to thank you once again for listening in to the Voice of Hope radio program. And it's always a pleasure to spend this time together. This is the Voice of Hope, and that hope is the voice is my voice is what you hear, but the hope doesn't come from me. The hope comes from the Lord Jesus Christ, and as we share His Word and deal with the realities of this life that we face, He's the one that gives us hope. And that hope is not in our abilities, but it's our hope is in Him, and not only His ability, but what He's already done in providing hope for us. And that hope ultimately is that we know that Jesus is coming back. We know He came the first time that He might live a perfect life so that He might satisfy the first demand of the law, which is perfection, and then offer that perfect body, that perfect life on the cross of Calvary, be nailed to the cross, and then punished by God the Father for our sin. Before He punished Him, God the Father took our sin that separated us between Him and us and took that sin, put it on Jesus on the cross, and then punished Jesus as if He would have punished us. And the wages of sin is death. That's why Jesus had to die. And He died for the penalty of our sin. And He paid that penalty and then resurrected again 3 days and 3 nights later, 3 nights and 3 days later, and came back from the grave and ended up going back into heaven, presenting the blood on the mercy seat of God in heaven as a picture and a reality of the sacrifice that He made and the fact that God was satisfied with that sacrifice. And our sins have been forgiven. That's why we preach. That's where the hope is in this life, and especially as we deal and talk about eternal life. And that's what this program's all about. And that's why I'm here, is to try to share Christ and just one beggar telling more beggars where there's some bread. All we any of us can do as we go through this life is share the things that we've seen and heard. And these are things that were shared with me at a very important time in my life. And at the lowest time that I was ever going to have in my life, I didn't realize it the first time that someone shared the gospel message of Christ to me, I was partying and having a big time. And I thought we were looking forward to a good, exciting, wild weekend. And then God intervened. And through circumstances, I was put in position for them in the first time in my life where someone told me that I was going to hell. I've had all kind of people tell me to go to hell previously in my life. But that's the first time anyone ever, with compassion and even tears, said, "No, Jeff, you're going to hell. If you died just like you are, that's where you're headed. That's where you would be. You would go directly, straight to hell. And it's because you don't know Jesus. It's not because you're smoking pot. It's not because you're drinking. It's not because you're partying and doing all kind of stuff that goes with that. But it's a simple fact that you have never heard the gospel message of the death, burial, and resurrection of Jesus, and you've never trusted Him." And so that's what was given to me that night. And then it was after that the biggest event that ever took place in my life that created the biggest point of depression that I'd ever faced in my life, that message of hearing Christ set me up. And then this injury that I received on the football field that ultimately ended my career is drove me into depression to the point where I was a candidate looking for the reality of that message that was shared with me that night before that accident. And so that's kind of where I'm coming from today. We're going to deal with depression. And, you know, there's all kinds of different definitions of depression. And there's, you know, clinical depression where people are bipolar, and certainly that's a physiological problem that's produced because of abnormalities in the brain. And there's medication to help with that. But still, the Word of God even helps someone that's in the, that it actually has the physiological issues that produce depression, as to at least understanding what's going on and understanding the big picture and the truth of life, that still helps people in, even in those conditions. But most of the depression that we talk about, and the depression that people are taking prescription pills for, and even self-medicating through alcohol and drugs and, you know, illicit drugs and stuff, and that is situational depression. And that's the depression that comes from the failure of personal responsibility in life, the dysfunctions of life. And, you know, dysfunction breeds more dysfunction and less self-esteem. And all of that is part of the dynamic of what we talk about. So-and-so is depressed. You know, you've heard people say that you know, this person's has emotional problems. Well, not really. Their emotions are working pretty good. I mean, their emotions are obviously working well. It's not the emotions. It's the problem that they have in understanding how to deal with uncontrolled circumstances and things that are bad, things that hurt, things that create serious issues in a person's life. And a lot of times those are just the result of the sowing and the reaping in this life. You know, the things that we sow, we're going to reap. If we sow bad seed, we're going to reap a harvest of that seed. And so all kind of dynamics involved. But I just want to share this message in reference to some scripture, what the Word of God says about how to deal with depression. And then I'm going to give you a formula that that Tim LaHaye, I've shared this several times through the years, not only on my radio programs, but also in prison, because these inmates, you know, obviously they deal with a lot of depression. And while most people would say, well, they deserve it, you know, they've created it, and they've created a whole lot of depression and hurt and pain in other people's lives, so it's just justified that they go through it themselves. And I'm not going to argue with that, but the fact is that we all deserve hell. I mean, every one of us, if God gave us what we deserve, we'd split hell wide open, because the Bible says the soul that sinneth, it shall die. And we've all sinned, and we've all come short of the glory of God. So it's a dynamic that's real. And a lot of people, even as I'm preaching and sharing this message today, I know Christians and non-Christians that would be listening, a lot of people would be dealing with this reality of what we call depression. So let's have a word of God. Let's have a word of prayer, and then I'll share with you the Word of God and see if God can speak to hearts today. Let's pray. Lord, we just thank you that we have this privilege of being able to come to you with all the problems that we face in this life. And there's just an unbelievable number of problems that would be represented by the people that would be listening to this broadcast at this particular time. Some of them are Christians, and some of them are not. And yet, we all have the same issues. We all face the same difficulties. In Matthew chapter 7, where it talks about the foundation and building a life, and if the foundation is not built on the rock, then when the storms come, that foundation, that building is going to fall because of the foundation that it's on. And Lord, you tell us the foundation is what you did for us on Calvary. And if we lay that foundation, that the same storms that we all face, we'll be able to face those storms. And our life on that foundation will not crumble, because it's built on you and it's trusting you. And it's faith, our faith is in you. And so I pray that you'll help me to share this message today. Help me to be a blessing and make a difference in someone's life today. And we'll thank you, and we'll give you all the glory. And it's in Jesus' name I pray. Amen. And so I want to begin by giving that depression formula out again. And the reason I do this is because of the difference it made in my life. You know, I give my testimony all the time. And, you know, if you really believe what God's done in your life, and you just want to talk about the circumstances, because, you know, we all God brings us from different backgrounds and all kinds of different types of situations to Calvary. But it's at Calvary that we meet God. It's at the cross, the foot of the cross. It's level for all people. And we come by faith to Jesus and receiving him as our Savior. How we get there is a lot of different circumstances and a lot of different walks of life that God works in people's lives to bring them to that same point where they ultimately trust Christ. And so Tim LaHaye, most people know the name Tim LaHaye, and he's author of many books. He was a pastor at one time, and then he wrote the series on Left Behind, and a lot of people have seen the movies that are made from that book. But in his counseling days, and right after I was saved, and I was, like everybody else, I was trying to glean scripture and knowledge and understanding of how to help people with problems, and not only their problems, but my problems. Listen, when you start, a lot of people think when they get saved that God's just going to wind them up like a wind-up doll. They're going to go through life without any more problems, and life's just going to be a breeze after you get saved. Well, if you're saved and you know

little g. And he hates God, and he hates everything about God. And so we're living in a world. Once we get saved, we're no longer of the world, but we're still in the world. And so even Christians get depressed in circumstances. But we have the antidote. And that's why I want to give out this formula, is because the antidote is what I'm preaching about. And the antidote is what gives us the weapon that we need to be able to fight against the emotions and all of the issues that come along with the depressive realities of what life brings our way. And so in this formula, first of all, it's a like a mathematic formula, but it's with words. And you take injury, insult, or rejection. My life, it was injury. I'd never went through a whole lot of rejection in my life. I've been insulted a lot in my life, but, you know, everybody goes through that pretty much. And not a lot of rejection, but and I've had injuries all my life, but no major injuries. I've been playing football from the third grade up, and now I'm in college, and I've never had a major injury playing football that's prevented me from being able to play the next game. But when I was a freshman at Tennessee, shortly after I was saved, I had a severe injury to my left shoulder. And it required surgery, and we did surgery and came back and thought it was going to be good, and then found out that one of the pins that they put in came out and created an even bigger injury in the joint of my shoulder, which ultimately ended my career. And so if you take injury or insult or rejection. You start off with injury, insult, or rejection, any of those or any combination of those, plus anger, natural reaction to any of these, times self-pity equals depression. And the degree of depression that a person goes into has to do with how deep they go into self-pity. That's why there's such a tremendous danger involved with someone who develops an attitude, a victim attitude in life, to where they face every issue as a victim and a victim of circumstances. And so they strike out. That's when you go from depression into despondency and then ultimately into despair, to where you're willing to kill yourself or kill somebody else to try to reach out and just try to let everybody know how miserable that your life is and how bad it is. And there's an antidote. And, of course, that antidote has to do with the multiplier effect, which is the self-pity. And you've got to have something to be thankful for no matter what's going on in your life. So I want to read some verses that kind of deal with this and then share with you some major points that I want to bring out before we finish today. In the book of Habakkuk chapter 3 verses 17 through 18, it really describes what we call situational. You've got clinical depression, which has to do with the manic depressant bipolar scenario, and that's a very serious physical abnormality in the brain, and it's a very serious issue that knowing what the Word of God says helps, and obviously at least a person can have an understanding of the dynamics of what's going on in their life. But still, medication is a major part of their situation. But then most of the depression that we deal with in this life is situational, and it's just responding to life. And life just happens, and when it happens, we can't change it. We can deal with it, but we can't change it. And that's what the Word of God is so good at doing, is telling us how to deal with those things in our lives that we can't change. Habakkuk chapter 3, verses 17 through 18 says, "Although the fig tree shall not blossom, neither shall fruit be in the vines, the labor of the olive shall fail, and the field shall yield no meat, the flock shall be cut off from the fold, and there shall be no herd in the stalls." Now that's pretty serious circumstances. "Yet," the Bible says in verse 18, Habakkuk says in 3:18, "yet I will rejoice in the Lord. I will joy in the God of my salvation."

0: John 16:33, one of the verses that I give out quite a bit in my preaching and teaching and counseling with people. These things have I spoken unto you, and this is Jesus talking to his disciples. He said, these things have I spoken unto you, that in me you might have peace. In the world you shall have tribulation, issues, circumstances, but be of good cheer. I have overcome the world. If you have Jesus, you will, your faith will overcome the world. 2 Corinthians chapter 4, verse number 1. Another, in reference to the child of God, dealing with their life as a ministry in the midst of difficult circumstances. Therefore, seeing we have this ministry, as we have received mercy, we faint not. To the degree that I understand, it's going back to this thing about being thankful. To the degree that I understand how much mercy God has had on me by not sending me to hell because of my sin, is the degree that I will go to before I faint, which means giving up, losing hope in the Lord Jesus Christ. Life is hard, and sometimes the days are long. Those who grew up on the farm remember when it, what it was like hoeing out in the fields, and when they heard the dinner bell. People back then did not just stop where they were working and run to the house to eat. They always hoed to the end of the row before they went to supper. They never stopped working until they reached a stopping place. Our responsibility as a Christian is to hoe to the end of the row. And I just want to share a few thoughts with you, a few points today. Actually, I have 5 points that I want to share in the time that we have left. Number one, hoeing to the end of the row, this thing about dealing with depression. How do I deal with depression? Number one, it all goes back to what my faith is in. Who am I trusting in? What am I trusting in? See, our faith in this life, everybody has faith. You know, I hear people all the time say, I don't have any faith. I don't believe in God. Listen, you can have faith without believing in God because you have faith in something. You ask a person, say, what's going to happen when you die? They believe something. They may tell you they don't know what they believe, and as far as they know, they just don't exist anymore. Reality is, the Word of God teaches that we die and we go to either heaven or hell. And so our faith is a matter of what object it's placed in, and the only value that we have, that our faith has, is the solid foundation of what that faith is really in. And that's why our faith needs to be in the Lord Jesus Christ. And that's the first question. In reference to dealing with depression, what is my faith in? What is my faith? What am I believing? What is the object of my faith as I go through this life? Matthew chapter 7, verses 24 through 29, Jesus says this. He says, therefore, whosoever heareth these sayings of mine and doeth them, I will liken him unto a wise man which built his house upon a rock. And the rain descended, and the floods came, and the winds blew and beat upon that house, and it fell not, for it was founded upon a rock. And everyone that heareth these sayings of mine and doeth them not shall be likened unto a foolish man, which built his house upon the sand. And the rain descended, and the floods came, and the winds blew and beat upon that house, and it fell. And great was the fall of it. And it came to pass, when Jesus had ended these sayings, the people were astonished at his doctrine. For he taught them as one having authority and not as the scribes. The storms of life reveal what foundation that we're building our lives on. And so we need to, first of all, consider, what do I believe? What am I trusting? What source do I go to deal with the issues that create the depression that's in my life? And where can I go to find authority as to how to deal with those circumstances? Well, you have to go to the Word of God. Number two, If I'm going to deal with the depression that life brings my way, I'm going to have to look at what foundation or what object my faith is in, but then also I need to make sure that I'm planting the right kind of seed as I go through this life. See, most people go through life looking for a way to an end. And they don't care about the way, they just care about the end. How do I get to this end? What do I have to do to get here? That's why prisons are full right now of people that have just looked for the easiest way they can find to get to an end where they got some money. And they end up in jail. They end up spending their lives locked up behind bars because they tried to find the easy way out to where they wanted to be. The Christian life is completely the opposite. The emphasis of the Christian life is the means. It's how we live. It's the principles we live by. And as long as we live by the principles of God's word, we don't have to worry about the ends. If bad times come and hard times come and unbelievable circumstances enter into my life and I still live my life according to the word of God, I don't have to worry about how it's going to end up because it's going to end up right. And I'm going to be able to look back and see what God was doing in my life during that period of time. Make sure that you're planting the right kind of seeds in this life. Galatians 6, 7 through 9. Be not deceived. God is not mocked. For whatsoever a man soweth, that shall he also reap. For he that soweth to the flesh shall of the flesh reap corruption. But he that soweth to the Spirit shall of the Spirit reap life everlasting. We need to make sure that we're sowing the right seed. Romans chapter 6 and verse number 13 says, neither yield your members as instruments of unrighteousness unto sin, but yield yourselves unto God as those that are alive from the dead, and your members as instruments of righteousness unto God. Hosea 8, 7 says, for they have sown the wind, and they shall reap the whirlwind. God wants us to sow the right seed, so we receive the benefits of that harvest. And the law of the harvest says that the same seed that I sow is what's going to come up again. If I sow corn, I'm going to get corn. If I sow wheat, I'm going to get wheat. And something else is not going to come up. But not only the same kind of seed's going to come up, but more of it's going to come up. There's going to be a whole lot more come up than what I sowed. But it's also not going to come up when I sow it. See, that's what gets a lot of people in trouble, is they're sowing the wrong seed, and just because they don't have an immediate harvest, they think they get away with it. And they're all excited about the harvest, and they don't realize that the harvest they're going to get is the same seed that they've sown. It just doesn't come up right away. It takes a while, and it comes up later, but it comes up with a whole lot more than what you sowed and a whole lot worse than you ever believed it could be. So we need to make sure that we're planting the right seed. Number three, we need to make sure that we maintain a thankful heart. That's the antidote for this thing of depression, is understanding that it's a thankful heart that helps me stay out of this danger of self-pity, of seeing myself as a victim of circumstances, and understanding that I'm responsible for my behavior, and some of the circumstances is because of the behavior that I've exhibited in the past. But I still can give that to God. God's forgiven me of that. His blood paid that penalty of all of that, and I need to receive and rejoice in that and go forward and start sowing the right seed. But I need to be thankful that I have a God that gives me the opportunity to start over again when I mess up in this life. Philippians chapter 4, verses 6 through 7 says, be careful, be anxious, worried for nothing, but in everything, by prayer and supplication, with thanksgiving, let your requests be made known unto God, and the peace of God, which passeth all understanding, shall keep your hearts and minds through Christ. Christ Jesus. Well, that's a blessing. And then number four. Number one, we talk about the foundation. The object of my faith that I'm trusting as I go through this. What's my philosophy? The basis of my philosophy. Number two is, what kind of seed am I putting in the ground? What kind of seed am I sowing strictly for me and nobody else? And all I care about is my own life, and I don't care about anybody else. And then number three is, I need to make sure that I have a thankful heart. I got to find reasons to have a thankful heart. And the greatest reason is because of God's love for me and the penalty that he paid so that I could not have to worry about going to hell when I die. Man, that's something to be thankful about no matter what's happening in this life. Number four, I need to make sure that I am rejoicing in God's goodness. No matter what I'm going through, I'm still enjoying the goodness of God. Philippians chapter 4, verse 4, rejoice in the Lord always. And again I say rejoice. Psalms 28, 7, the Lord is my strength, my shield. My heart trusted in him, and I am helped. Therefore, my heart greatly rejoiceth. With my song will I praise him. And then the famous verse that everybody likes, Romans 8, 28, and we know that all things work together for good to them that love God, to them who are the called according to his purpose. And then my last point, and that is we need to make sure that as a child of God, hopefully by now a person knows Christ as their Savior, we need to make sure that I'm sharing Christ with others. The best way out of depression is go tell somebody else about Jesus. One of the greatest joys of my life is teaching a class that's got 50 to 60 guys in there every Thursday night here in the local prison. I mean, I love that every week. But even beyond that, several times a week now, or during the month, I meet one-on-one with some of those individuals that are in my class. And I'm going to tell you, those are some of the most joyful times that I spend as a child of God, because I'm able to take what God's done in my life and the truth that that's been given to me, that I've learned from God's word, now 47 years of experiencing that in my life. And just one beggar being able to reach out to another beggar and say, well, let me give you something to think about. Let me give you some verses that have helped me when I was going through some of the things that you're describing. Folks, God has the answer. We have so much to be thankful for. As a lot of preachers have said through the years, I am too blessed to be depressed. God has just been too good to me to allow the affairs of this life to take his joy away from my life. If you've never trusted him, today's the day. God loves you. And I do too. And we pray, and I pray, and those that are prayer partners in this ministry, pray for you to know Jesus and trust him as your Savior. God bless you. Thank you for being with us. Tune in. Be with us again next week at the same time.
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2: Take a look at our weather forecast for today. 80% chance of showers and thunderstorms today with a high near 91. Calm winds becoming easterly at 5 to 8 miles per hour. Showers and thunderstorms for tonight at 80% also. Slight chance of showers in the evening between 11 p.m. and 2 a.m. Our low tonight, 73. So today, 80% chance of rain throughout the day and the evening, high 91. And our low tonight, 73. And that's a look at your Bass Capital Radio weather. Good afternoon, and thanks for joining us for Cancer Talk with Dr. K. And now, joining us in the studio, Dr. Anand Kuravilla from the Cancer Center of Putnam. We're talking with Dr. Anand Kuruvilla from Kuruvilla Oncology and the Cancer Center of Putnam. He is here today, and this is Cancer Talk with Dr. K. I'm Mary Mackey Connor Saucier, and today we're going to talk about some good things that have happened over the last decade here as far as cancer care is concerned. And so I turn the microphone over to Dr. K. Welcome to the show.
3: Hey, folks. Nice to be with you all again. So when I walked in today, I was wondering with Mary what we should talk about. And I thought, without giving too much thought to it, let me strike a positive note and try and think of positive things that have happened over the last decade. I just made up the last 10 years, but in the management of cancer. So the very first thing is artificial intelligence, right? So where do I see artificial intelligence impacting the way or helps me take care of cancer patients? So a lot has to do with our various technologies. As an example, if I have to treat any patient with cancer, a CAT scan is always required of the area of interest. So whether it is a cancer or extremities, in any one of these regions, a CAT scan is required. So the CAT scan goes through the area of interest. So let's say we are talking about a throat cancer. And well, how does artificial intelligence figure? So imagine a person's throat, which technically starts from below the base of the skull, below your brain. And then you have that part of the throat referred to as the pharynx is referred to as the nasopharynx. Then below that, or sort of below that, you have the nasal cavity, the nose, the inside of your nose. Below that, you have your mouth, which has the oral cavity, which has your tongue and lips and flora mouth. And then behind that, you have your tonsils and other structures. And as you go lower down, you now enter the middle of the throat, where is the voice box, the top of the food pipe. So a lot of things going on, right? So I was just met a gentleman today, this hot off the press, who 2 years ago was diagnosed in South Florida with what appeared to have been a large cancer of the vocal cord. And it was pretty big from the sounds of it. And early cancers of the vocal cord can be treated either with radiation or with surgery with phenomenal results. More than 90% are cured. And if for whatever reason you're not cured, the other treatment will come, whether it was surgery done and the patient fails, you can give radiation. If you did radiation and the patient fails, you can then fall back to surgery, right? So cure rates for larynx cancers, early vocal cord cancers, are almost 100%. But this gentleman came with a very advanced vocal cord cancer that involved both his vocal cords, had gone above the vocal cords to involve the part of the throat below the tongue, but above the vocal cords. And then it infiltrated into the front of the neck, involved the thyroid gland. They were pretty massive, right? In addition, he had lymph nodes. So they decided there are two options then in South Florida. They could operate or they could treat him with chemotherapy and radiation. They elected to do the latter. And then because of the patient's situation, he had flaky insurance. He couldn't afford his out-of-pocket costs. Eventually, he lost his insurance. So his treatment was very half, you know what you may call it, right? It wasn't proper, and it didn't work. And it's not his fault that he didn't have great insurance, right? And it's not the fault of his providers that he couldn't pay for his treatments. So essentially, he got didn't get proper treatment, and then abandoned ship and came up to live in Interlaken. So I said, why did we get blessed with your presence? He had family living in Pattamkari, and he said, out of the mouth of babes, it's cheaper out here. So that's a good enough reason. I believe that. So he comes with a young man, real stalwart, tough guy, who's a good kid, his nephew, hardly kid, he's probably 40 years old, but half my age for sure. And I liked him, the caregiver. And in the interim, patient had got through his union, phenomenal insurance, right? So I wonder why he didn't have that when he was in South Florida. Who knows, who cares, right? So now he's going to have a CT scan. And we're getting to my long-winded story how artificial intelligence helps. So imagine a CT scan scanning a loaf of bread. And, you know, you take a loaf of bread and slice it into bread slices, right? And how thick would you say a bread slice is, Mary?
4: Half an inch.
3: Mary says half an inch. That's a pretty fat bread slice. That's about 2.5, what is it? It's about a little over a centimeter. And, well, that's good enough. So in a loaf of bread, how many slices are there? About 15 or 20, that's right? Who knows? I don't know. You're the loaf slicer.
4: Like how many grilled cheese sandwiches?
3: All right. So whatever, right? So we'll make it up. We'll say 15 slices, right? Mary's is this time of the day, she's slow on her feet. So, but think of a CT scan. It's not 15 slices. The darn thing could easily have 500 slices because they're not Mary's generous 1.5 centimeter thick. These are 3 millimeters thick. So that's a heck of a lot of slices when you go from the base of the skull down to below your collarbone. Now, ordinarily, the good doctor, El Shmako, me, has to look at each of these stupid slices and look and peer at it and pretend I know where is the actual cancer, right? And I have an MRI and a PET scan to help a doofus like me see, Baba, there it is. And then I have to identify the cancer, and then I have to identify the structures where the cancer may have gone to, like lymph nodes. And most importantly, I have to find in each slice which are the areas that you need to protect, doc. You really don't want to treat his spinal cord. You don't really want to treat his parotid glands, and so on and so forth. So each slice, 250 of them, I have to look at and pretend I'm awake and delineate all these things. And I need to, in addition to treating the actual tumor of the larynx, I have to treat all the involved lymph nodes and the lymph nodes that may be involved, that is up and down the chain, right? So that's a lot of lymph nodes. That's a lot of delineation to do, right? You've got to mark it with some shape or form. This is a good guy, this is a bad guy, this is a cancer guy, and this is a normal tissue that I need to spare. So each slice. So artificial intelligence does that for you in 10 seconds as opposed to 4 hours, right? So that enables me to run back home to watch Netflix. I'm watching Crooks right now. It's a German show. Great fun, right? And you know, like I can see 4 hours means I can see 4 episodes of Crooks. Each episode is an hour long. And I've got to can watch it peacefully till my wife beats me up and says, have dinner and go to sleep, right? So I live in a dog's world. But anyways, you can see how artificial intelligence spares time. It figures out. The software has been taught to identify the normal structure, the spinal cord in each slice, every lymph node. It comes up in different shades. Now, I have to pretend to look at it and make sure it's not screwed up, right? But that's much faster for me to edit and correct the any mistakes it may have made to fine-tune it, then try and do each slice painfully one at a time. That's a huge step forward for mankind, right? For all I'm concerned, I love artificial intelligence. Right. So this patient comes from South Florida, same guy, right? And my staff, he called sometime last week and said, can I come and see Baba? That's me, El Shmako. So I said, sure, just get his records. So they made him come and sign a release. So suddenly, I have records from early 2025 to now, several images, different places, different doctors' thoughts, medical oncologist notes, radiation oncologist notes, and I'm supposed to go over the whole shebang, right? So artificial intelligence, again, sifts through all that and say, boss, this is what you really need to read, and has gone through 700 pages that were shipped and tells me these are the important ones. Now, I look at those important ones and then look back at the big pile as they're labeled and see if there's anything else that I need to read. But again, it has done that for me, right? It has pretty much told me of all these documents, what is it that you really need to look at, right? So imagine the time saved and the thoroughness of that, right? So it's not going to do away with me. I guess the world is still stuck with me. But it makes my life easier. If it makes my life easier, it means I can be more productive, right? And most important, go back to watching Crooks. That's my gospel. Learn to be a good crook. But anyway, so this is a simple example of how artificial intelligence has made a phenomenal impact. And I think there's going to be more and more and more of this.
2: That is amazing. And I guess you don't think about that part of it. You're always thinking about the you hear about the kids in the schools are using this to write their papers and they're not doing the right things, but you don't hear about the advances that have taken place because of this.
3: So I'll say this to you all. So what if a kid in a school, again, I don't want to get myself into trouble, but so what if I use artificial intelligence to write my essay? I will read the darn essay, right? And it'll teach me about things I would never have in my fat head between my ears have dreamt up. And that itself is a learning experience. I could have spent plodding along 4 hours trying to write an essay and come up with garbage. Artificial intelligence does it for me. And if I'm smart enough as a kid, and all these kids are super smart, read it and then say, whoa, I didn't know that. So he's learned. Who cares how he learned, right? So I'm a great proponent of anything that helps humankind. And I don't want to talk about servers and all this stuff that, you know, the hot potato topic. But people, if we want to have these good things, that server has to be somewhere, right? You can't say, I don't want it in my backyard. Where exactly is it going to be plonked, right? So I'm in very thin ice over here. So I'll quickly, hurriedly leave that topic about where to put servers. But Mary's nodding approvingly. Mary's a I don't want servers type of person. I can see that in her body language.
2: All right, we're going to definitely switch gears right now. Well, we were talking about, you know, things that have happened in the last recently. We'll just say recently. It doesn't have to be a certain time period. But I think some of the testing and the things that we can do proactively are helping catch some of these cancers a lot earlier than it used to be, and having so many better outcomes across the board on almost every cancer, even some of the ones without symptoms.
3: Right. I was talking to Paul Crispin. He's my go-to guy, who's the chief of urology and I believe one of the senior people at UF in Gainesville, who's affiliated with clinical trials on a national basis. So we were talking about bladder cancers, right? So very briefly, bladder cancers arise from the lining of the bladder, and usually they occur in men and women over 60, who knows what causes it. And they always start in the lining, and the treatment is the person will come with urinary blood in his urine, and then you take a peek inside and you see it, scrape it. If it's superficial, you got to keep doing it periodically because they tend to recur, and you instill stuff inside the bladder that improves the bladder's immune system and prevents or reduces the amount of recurrences. If it goes a little deeper, then you got to take it a little more seriously. That is, it's a little more dangerous once it penetrates from the inner lining into the muscle, right? So in the past, the treatment was you scraped it, confirmed it was invading the muscle, give the patient chemotherapy for several months, and then remove the bladder. Now they're doing a trial, which is, I think, extremely promising. And so what they're going to do is, so the bad part of the current plan is the patient loses his bladder, right? That's no fun. So before I tell you the good part, prior to that, the treatment was you give chemotherapy and radiation, and 3/4 of the patient or more, 80%, was spared having to lose the bladder. And in those who it didn't work, lost their bladder, right? Just giving radiation or just giving chemotherapy didn't hack it. So the combination was better. But then that was pushed by the wayside. And we are now in a mode where we give much stronger chemotherapy for 6 months, then take a look and then do the needful. And the needful basically means removing the bladder, right? So now what they're talking about is give chemotherapy and immunotherapy and then avoid the surgery, and then some people just get radiation, some people just get immunotherapy, and see if you can avoid the radiation, because the end goal is to spare the patient's bladder, right? So current treatment is to give several months of big time chemotherapy every 3 weeks, followed by surgery. Instead of that, give big time chemotherapy and then do either immunotherapy or radiation and see how that does, right? So that's a clinical trial. That's what essentially the arms would be. So that is a step forward for mankind. Right, I think either way, patients are going to be better because of that. So at any one time in Putnam County, I probably have 5 patients in this scenario waiting as to what's next for their bladder cancer. So this is a good step forward. This is an advance, right, in to be able to offer an option that pilot studies are showing is going to work. I think that's pretty amazing.
2: And I guess, too, the just the fact that there are so many options, no matter which cancers you have right now, that they have discovered there are the immunotherapy, I'm not saying it right, but anyway, that has made a lot of progress. And you have been talking about the use of radiation in combination with chemotherapy as proven to be a good thing. It used to be one or the other or one followed by the other, and sometimes now the combination is helping that happen too. So inroads every day into the treatment.
5: Right.
3: So even my patient that came from South Florida, and though he, I neglected to mention, this is the gentleman who had the, who started today's talk about the bit advanced throat cancer, who got his treatment suboptimally in South Florida because of lack of insurance. Now he's magically got damn good insurance, and he's come to our neck of the woods. So I was going to continue treatment as they had suggested with concurrent radiation and chemotherapy. But I told him, you know what? I wanted to go see the ENT surgeon a chance. I don't want to be the one to, I'm not a surgeon. I don't want to be telling you that surgery is not an option. Go listen to what he has to say. You're fragile and you're going to need big time surgery. And you'll need radiation after that for sure. Is that better for you, or should we continue as we are planning, giving you the chemo radiation? And I think that what I suggest is what he should, is better for him, but I'll make sure he gets another unbiased view, right? And that too is an advance in cancer care, that you got to make sure that there is consensus of what you're telling lay people. Right? Because, you know, for some reason, I have a relatively decent reputation. But I don't take advantage of that. So I asked him, how did you know to ask for me? So he said, somebody mentioned your name, right? So that's a good thing. But that also means I got to be careful that I always, even when I don't think it's necessary, make sure the patient gets an unbiased opinion. What can be more unbiased than a head neck cancer chief of surgery who's never laid eyes on this guy, who's going to look at everything and say, you know, that Dr. K is full of it. This is what we're going to do. And if that's what the patient wants, that's fine. Right? So that too is advance in cancer care, that we don't do anything in a limbo. Right? We always consult with several people.
2: I know you're always saying that, you know, from the get-go, there are different other physicians that they are going to see to get a second opinion or to get additional information about treatment plans, et cetera. And sometimes I think people don't realize that you can go get a second opinion if you want.
3: Right. And we always encourage that or facilitate that. So right now, right this second, I need to find out what happened to the lady, but I may have mentioned her earlier in an earlier episode of our serial, right? Last week's serial. I can't remember. But we have this lady with a advanced anal cancer that had grown into her vagina, and she was pooping the wrong way through the vagina, right? So earlier, towards the end of last week, I did have a go see surgical oncology at UF and said, guys, can you consider doing an operation to divert the stool out of the body so it doesn't go into the rectum, because all it's doing right now is leaking into the vagina, and that's, aside from being demoralizing to the patient, is painful. And for me to give radiation to that messed up locale is going to be absolutely no fun for her. So the surgical oncologist agreed, and she was to have been operated on Saturday. They were nice. They did finally get to see her after spending 15 hours in the ER, but they did see her Friday evening and put her on the schedule for Saturday. So I'm hoping she did well. And so when she comes back, we can now, in 2 weeks, we'll allow things to heal a bit, and then we'll treat this area with chemo and radiation, which has got a great chance of curing her baseball down there, closing up the hole in her vagina, and when the dust settles and is all healed, rehook her back up so she can poop like a normal human being from where she's supposed to poop, right? So I think that will be a potentially good curative result. So again, there is more than one way to skin the cat, right? And And we have become very good in this day and age to make sure the patient sees all the right players and

0: urge them in that direction.
1: And I guess another thing I want to mention is all of the inroads into all of the radiation and the chemotherapy, the treatments, there are inroads into making those more comfortable for the patient than they used to be, too.
0: There is. There is. We've come a long way over the last close to 150 years of giving radiation to learn how to do it safely. We know exactly what the patient is going to experience. We try our best to educate the patient. And though most of it goes in for 1 year and goes out the other, we keep hammering it. Because the good news is it takes about 2 weeks into treatment before the side effects start. And we are constantly warning them, it's going to happen, it's going to happen. Have you picked up this ointment, this pain medicine, right? Oh, the pharmacy didn't have it. Then find a pharmacy that carries the stupid thing, right? Make sure that they are prepared. So when trouble happens, we are not standing there gaping. So we got a plan. And however much discomfort a patient has, with adequate pain medication, 99% of the time we can get the patient through it. And after the treatment is over, we wean them off the narcotics. Though, let me put it this way. I've never had a patient in 50 years who's become a drug addict because of the amount of narcotics I've given her or him, right? And I unleash large volumes of narcotics when necessary. But then the minute the storm is passed, immediately start an aggressive campaign of weaning them off it over the next 6 weeks. And then they're done. They're happy, they don't need it, and the storm is over.
1: And that's important, too. It's a trust between the patient and the doctor, and as you said, you guys do a great job of that over at Kerrville Oncology. All right, we're about a couple minutes away from the end of our program here today, so let's just kind of recap real quick.
0: I'm going to make it in time for Crooks. All right, highly recommended. Crooks and Netflix. So, Mary is disapproving again. So we are at 600 Ziegler Drive. It's Kuruvilla Oncology at the Cancer Center of Putnam. Our phone numbers are 386-313-0777 or 386-972-7323. The latter number is for the Putnam First Charity. So if you need help, feel free to call.
1: That's what we're going to end with is Putnam First Cancer Fund is available to Putnam County residents who either need help with diagnosis or help with living expenses while undergoing treatment for cancer. If you want more information about any of those programs, please reach out. 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So for Dr. Anand Corbella and myself, Mary Mackey Connor Saucier, we hope you have a great day, and we will see you again next week for Cancer Talk with Dr. K.

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1: Take a look at our weather forecast for today. 80% chance of showers and thunderstorms today with a high near 91. Calm winds becoming easterly at 5 to 8 miles per hour. Showers and thunderstorms for tonight at 80% also. Slight chance of showers in the evening between 11 p.m. and 2 a.m. Our low tonight, 73. So today, 80% chance of rain throughout the day and the evening. High 91. And our low tonight, 73. And that's a look at your Bass Capital Radio weather.

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Hi, this is Sally Jan Smith from Ravine Gardens State Park here in Palatka, reminding you that we sure need volunteers. 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

The song we're going to do right now was released on Christmas Day of 1967, originally. It's written by Boudlow and Felice Bryan about a beautiful spot just out of Gatlinburg, Tennessee. And on February the 15th, 1982, this song was voted by the General Assembly of Tennessee as one of their official state songs, and we were very fortunate to be the first group to have the first record on this. And since then, it's been recorded over 100 times. And we look back on dear old Rocky Top.

big wheels, don't you roll so slow. Peggy Ann is waiting in Memphis, and Betty Lou in Maine. I got a good old gal in Knoxville, but man, I forgot her name, but not her figure. I remember that. Yeah, I'm a kiss-stealing, a wheeling-dealing, a drug-driving son of a gun.

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0: Take a look at our weather forecast for today. 80% chance of showers and thunderstorms today with a high near 91. Calm winds becoming easterly at 5 to 8 miles per hour. Showers and thunderstorms for tonight at 80% also. Slight chance of showers in the evening between 11 p.m. and 2 a.m. Our low tonight, 73. So today, 80% chance of rain throughout the day and the evening, high 91. And our low tonight, 73. And that's a look at your Bass Capital Radio weather.

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1: Take a look at our weather forecast for today. 80% chance of showers and thunderstorms today with a high near 91. Calm winds becoming easterly at 5 to 8 miles per hour. Showers and thunderstorms for tonight at 80% also. Slight chance of showers in the evening between 11 p.m. and 2 a.m. Our low tonight, 73. So today, 80% chance of rain throughout the day and the evening, high 91, and our low tonight, 73. And that's a look at your Bass Capital Radio weather.

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1: Take a look at our weather forecast for today. 80% chance of showers and thunderstorms today with a high near 91. Calm winds becoming easterly at 5 to 8 miles per hour. Showers and thunderstorms for tonight at 80% also. Slight chance of showers in the evening between 11 p.m. and 2 a.m. Our low tonight, 73. So today, 80% chance of rain throughout the day and the evening. High 91 and our low tonight, 73. And that's a look at your Bass Capital Radio weather.

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1: Take a look at our weather forecast for today. 80% chance of showers and thunderstorms today with a high near 91. Calm winds becoming easterly at 5 to 8 miles per hour. Showers and thunderstorms for tonight at 80% also. Slight chance of showers in the evening between 11 p.m. and 2 a.m. Our low tonight, 73. So today, 80% chance of rain throughout the day and the evening, high 91, and our low tonight, 73. And that's a look at your Bass Capital Radio weather.

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Who'd have guessed he had a purple heart? Scars underneath his bearded chin. I bet you don't remember him, 'cause you were running 20 minutes late.

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1: Take a look at our weather forecast for today. 80% chance of showers and thunderstorms today with a high near 91. Calm winds becoming easterly at 5 to 8 miles per hour. Showers and thunderstorms for tonight at 80% also. Slight chance of showers in the evening between 11 p.m. and 2 a.m. Our low tonight, 73. So today, 80% chance of rain throughout the day and the evening, high 91, and our low tonight, 73. And that's a look at your Bass Capital Radio weather.

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Newbold with the Putnam County Fair Authority, supporting the youth of Putnam County. 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
1: Tonight's weather forecast is calling for showers and thunderstorms before 11 p.m., and that's at 80%, low around 73. And then coming up for tomorrow, we have a 60% chance of thunderstorms and mostly sunny skies, a high near 91. So 80% chance tonight, 60% for tomorrow for rain, and a low overnight 73, and our high for tomorrow 91. And that's a look at your Bass Capital Radio weather.

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Turn it up some. All right, boys. This is her favorite song. You know that, right? So we play it good and loud. She might get up and dance again. Oh, she put her beard down. Here she comes. Left, left.

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1: Tonight's weather forecast is calling for showers and thunderstorms before 11 p.m., and that's at 80%, low around 73. And then coming up for tomorrow, we have a 60% chance of thunderstorms and mostly sunny skies, a high near 91. So 80% chance tonight, 60% for tomorrow for rain, and a low overnight 73, and our high for tomorrow, 91. And that's a look at your Bass Capital Radio weather.

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There's a story I would tell about a brave young Indian you should remember well. From the land of the Pima Indian, a proud and noble band who farmed the Phoenix Valley in Arizona land. Down the ditches a thousand years, the waters grew Ira's people's crops, till the white man stole their water rights and the sparkling water stopped. Now Ira's folks were hungry, and their land grew crops of weeds. When war came, Ira volunteered and forgot the white man's greed.

they battled up Iwo Jima Hill, 250 men, but only 27 lived to walk back down again. And when the fight was over, and Old Glory raised, among the men who held it high was the Indian, Arahe.

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He was wine and speech and honor. Everybody shook his hand. But he was just a Pima Indian. 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And when did the Indians dance?

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They let him raise a flag and lower it like you'd throw a dog a bone. He died drunk early one morning, alone in the land he fought to save. 2 inches of water in a lonely ditch was a grave for Ira Hayes.

Yeah, call him drunken Ira Hayes, but his land is just as dry, and his ghost is lying thirsty in the ditch where Ira died.

Hi, this is Linda Kreider from Putnam Blue Ways and Trails, and reminding you to come and be active here in Putnam County, bicycling, kayaking, riding horses, hiking, and play with us. 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

walk in the rain and my whistle tune. I talk to the man up there in the moon. I know I may sound like somebody gone insane. I'm a fool about you, baby, but my heart can't explain.

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1: Tonight's weather forecast is calling for showers and thunderstorms before 11 p.m., and that's at 80%, low around 73. And then coming up for tomorrow, we have a 60% chance of thunderstorms and mostly sunny skies, a high near 91. So 80% chance tonight, 60% for tomorrow for rain, and a low overnight 73, and our high for tomorrow 91. And that's a look at your Bass Capital Radio weather.

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I hate summer, winter, fall, and spring.

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I said, babe, I'm coming home. We're gonna work this out. I paid for his drinks, and I told him thanks.

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1: Tonight's weather forecast is calling for showers and thunderstorms before 11 p.m., and that's at 80%, low around 73. And then coming up for tomorrow, we have a 60% chance of thunderstorms and mostly sunny skies, a high near 90.